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6: Ice Cube's Big 3 season is heating up. The most competitive basketball league on earth is on CBS this Sunday. The two best teams go head-to-head as Coach Nancy Lieberman and Greg Monroe's Dallas Power take on the one-seed Chicago Triplets, led by Coach Dr. J and Captain Montrezl Harrell. Then Coach Gary Payton and the Boston Ball Hogs battle Nasir Khor and the Detroit Imps in a must-win game for Boston. 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
5: Ice Cube's Big 3 season is heating up. The most competitive basketball league on earth is on CBS this Sunday. 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Then Coach Gary Payton and the Boston Ball Hogs battle Nasir Core and the Detroit Amps in a must-win game for Boston. 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
0: Oye, baby, diferente, totalmente en vivo, con Licho Lindo, I'm here. Mass Road DJs, we here. 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It's Revisari.

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4: Yes, sir. I'm getting started right now. This set with some Bizarrap Daddy Yankee Music Session, volumen 66. 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
2: Ice Cube's Big 3 season is heating up. The most competitive basketball league on earth is on CBS this Sunday. The two best teams go head-to-head as Coach Nancy Lieberman and Greg Monroe's Dallas Power take on the one-seed Chicago Triplets, led by Coach Dr. J and Captain Montrezl Harrell. Then Coach Gary Payton and the Boston Ball Hogs battle Nasir Core and the Detroit Amps in a must-win game for Boston. 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
3: Ice Cube's Big 3 season is heating up. The most competitive basketball league on earth is on CBS this Sunday. The two best teams go head-to-head as Coach Nancy Lieberman and Greg Monroe's Dallas Power take on the one-seed Chicago Triplets, led by Coach Dr. J and Captain Montrezl Harrell. Then Coach Gary Payton and the Boston Ball Hogs battle Nasir Khor and the Detroit Amps in a must-win game for Boston. 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
4: Ice Cube's Big 3 season is heating up. The most competitive basketball league on earth is on CBS this Sunday. The two best teams go head-to-head as Coach Nancy Lieberman and Greg Monroe's Dallas Power take on the one-seed Chicago Triplets, led by Coach Dr. J and Captain Montrezl Harrell. Then Coach Gary Payton and the Boston Ball Hogs battle Nasir Core and the Detroit Amps in a must-win game for Boston. 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
5: 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Then Coach Gary Payton and the Boston Ball Hogs battle Nasir Khor and the Detroit Amps in a must-win game for Boston. 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
5: Ice Cube's Big 3 season is heating up. 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Then Coach Gary Payton and the Boston Ball Hogs battle Nasir Khor and the Detroit Imps in a must-win game for Boston. 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
4: 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Then Coach Gary Payton and the Boston Ball Hogs battle Nasir Core and the Detroit Amps in a must-win game for Boston. 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

0: 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Yeah.
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De regreso contigo for your late night Sunday, early morning Monday drive, medianoche hasta las 6 de la mañana. 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
2: 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Y los DJs. 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

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Happy Sunday. 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
9: 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The most competitive basketball league on earth is on CBS this Sunday. 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

0: 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Esto es ¿Qué pasa, Boston?
1: ¿Qué pasa, Boston? I have Dr. Risa Gomi, a neuropsychiatrist that is about to diagnose me and tell me how crazy I am. I'm just kidding, but I have invited him to the show because not only we connected many moons ago on a train, and while we were riding, we discussed both of our journeys. And when I found out exactly what he's doing for mental health, the innovation that he's working on, how he has been able to find out early on signs for dementia, and for those that we have parents or probably we are struggling with those mental health problems, this is your show. You have to pay attention because he's got a lot of information besides being the coolest and best dressed doctor in the entire Boston area. So welcome to ¿Qué pasa, Boston, Reza?
2: Thank you so much for having me. Yep.
1: Are you excited to share all the information?
2: Very excited, yeah.
1: Tell me, how does that journey of becoming a neuropsychiatrist goes? Like, where did sure. you say, I'm going to study the brain?
2: Yeah. I mean, honestly, I graduated, I grew up in Mass. I graduated high school. I went off to engineering school and I worked for a few years. And I actually, at the end of college, I got diagnosed with Hodgkin's disease, which is a lymphoma. And it was through the treatment I had at Mass General where I got opened up to medicine. I got turned on to.
1: So for those that do not know, it's a form of cancer.
2: Yes, it's a blood cancer.
1: So you're
2: cancer.
1: A cancer survivor. Yeah. And while you were going through that path,
2: right,
1: you decided that you were going to start
2: yes.
1: studying.
2: Exactly. I thought, you know, engineering's been fun, but something was missing. I wanted to be hands-on. I wanted to help people more directly. And so I started looking into medicine and how to go to medical school and all of that. So then what happened was I thought, well, I'm an engineer now. Let me start doing some biomedical engineering. That's how I got in all the health technology. And then I went to medical school.
1: Wow. When you were experiencing all those symptoms that you were sick, and I'm asking this question because I've had so many personal relationships where my friends have experienced some sort of cancer and they're survivors. I have seen that their mental stimulation and their beliefs actually could be a very big influence in their recovery.
2: Yes.
1: Now that you're studying the brain, that you study and that you are so familiar with it, do you think it is important?
2: Absolutely. And there's actually been quite a bit of research over many decades now tying this together. In fact, some of you may know, you know, Herbert Benson. He started the Benson-Henry Institute at MGH, you know, with John Henry. And that was at a time when it was very early. He was doing this research in the 70s showing as a cardiologist, people were doing better if they were doing yoga and they had better attitudes, better mental health. And so I'm finding this myself now personally through my cancer diagnosis. I started doing yoga, meditation, acupuncture, and it had a tremendous impact. I felt so much better.
1: Last year, I had a really beautiful opportunity of interviewing Dr. Piusz, Mario Alonso Piusz. And he is a very big believer of the gut and the brain, yes. like the connection, yes. and also of not separating the soul yes. from the body. You're talking about acupuncture and yoga, and it goes into the energy and like how we are, you know, like we have to work on that. Today, what you see with our society and our community, where are we? Are we disconnected? Are we that disconnected? Does that affect our mental health?
2: Absolutely. I think it's become harder. We have to work harder to stay connected, to stay grounded. You know, we've seen trends of, you know, people spending more time on social media, more time on screens. So we're disconnecting from the human element. And, you know, going back thousands of years, right? How do we feel the most connected? How do you feel spiritually connected, grounded? It's really usually in service of others, helping others, doing the things you don't get credit for,
1: yeah.
2: doing the things nobody's watching. And we just have fewer opportunities for it.
1: So, you know, just I'm trying to understand where the connection is because you are an engineer
2: yeah.
1: and then you go, where were you in Harvard for medical school?
2: So I went to medical school at University of Massachusetts
1: uh-huh.
2: and then I went down to Johns Hopkins for my master's. And then I went to University of Washington for my residency and fellowship because I wanted to get a lot more experience in terms of out there. I was taking care of five states of people, very diverse set of illnesses. You know, Boston's great, but Boston, you know, there's a lot of competition, a lot of hospitals. Yes. So that was the reason I went out there.
1: And when you chose your career, what's the difference for those who are listening between the neurosciences, you know, field and the psychiatrist to the normal psychologist the other fields that you have in mental health?
2: I definitely get that a lot. So, in neuropsychiatry, it's a subspecialty in the medical field. So you do traditional medical school. Essentially, you train as both a psychiatrist and a neurologist. But then beyond that, I wanted patients to be able to come to me and have a holistic experience. What I mean is, let's say you're Robin Williams, and he had Lewy body dementia, but he went through a very typical experience where it was missed. He had really horrific symptoms, horrific depression, which could have been treated, but it was missed. And he died of Lewy body dementia. But in the end, he only ever thought that he had depression. But later on autopsy afterwards, they
1: were
2: found
1: you
2: the
1: able
2: Lewy
1: to
2: body.
1: Diagnose that?
2: So if someone is in that situation, unless they lucky bounce around to the right psychiatrist, neurologist, they have behavioral neurologists for dementia, they have neuropsychiatrists, they have movement disorder specialists, it's too many. So I trained across all of those so that if you come to me, whether you have Parkinson's, Lewy body, or Alzheimer's, or anything else, anything neurodegenerative, meaning there's a slow progressive decline of your brain for any reason, I wanted to be able to take care of people. And so that's what really, as a neuropsychiatrist, I do.
1: When we go to the doctors and we have all these checkups, and I have experienced depression myself. I've seen that with my daughter. I've seen it in the surrounding environments. We tend in our culture, especially for Latinos, not to share that information. What are the early signs that we can detect on our family members or ourselves that will let us know that there's some concerns?
2: Absolutely. And this is something as I started on social media posting about to bring awareness, this is a big topic. And what's interesting is, for depression or change in mood, it's different actually if it's dementia versus if you're younger and it's not dementia. So when you're younger, there's a wide range of symptoms. You have to kind of be on the lookout for any changes, even in personality, sleep, you know, sleep patterns. So it's not just mood and, you know, being upset and crying. Depression can just be I stop eating. It can be I withdraw. I'm just apathetic. I have no motivation. But when you get to dementia, what's interesting is the depression you see there is actually pretty unique. It's much more of this apathy and this lack of self-awareness. So that person who has dementia early stages will be, people will think is depressed, but they're really, the dementia is starting in their brain and it's making them apathetic. They're loss of interest, like, oh, you used to like bowling, John. Why aren't you going bowling? And, you know, they'll kind of just shrug their shoulders. So they're not feeling sad. They're not feeling upset. They're just feeling nothing. So it's actually a different type of depression that you see in dementia.
1: How early can you actually identify that? Do you have to be, you know, after the 50s or?
2: So I get that a lot. So with dementia, what's interesting is we're at the point now where we can detect it pretty early. If I'm diagnosing you with Alzheimer's based on, let's say, now the newer blood biomarkers or blood tests, and let's say you're 75, that Alzheimer's probably started slowly when you were 55. So it takes decades for it to build up. So it's a very slow process. But by the time it's showing clinically, like, oh, I'm getting lost driving, I forgot my recipe, that's been going on for decades. We do have the blood tests and the ability, brain tests, other tests, to detect it in that 50-year-old. But we're not at a point of doing that because we don't have, you know, enough to do for it at that point. And so as on a general scale, as a field, we haven't started, you know, doing screening earlier. But I suspect as we get earlier treatments, we will start to screen earlier.
1: I have so many questions and I want you to bear with me because I have all these things in my head when you start explaining little by little what we have to look for. Did you see what happened with this lady that had postpartum and that was medicated? And then there were so many challenges with her going from a Zoloft to a Prozac and then the different the milligrams. Yes. And she ends up in a really tough situation.
2: Right.
1: What do you think happened there?
2: So,
1: I mean, it's difficult to diagnose because it's not
2: absolutely
1: patient, right?
2: And that's a really tough one. So postpartum diagnosis and postpartum depression is definitely, I think, underdiagnosed and underappreciated. So there's a big challenge there is often we're catching it too late. And with postpartum depression especially, awake. It's sort of like once the train's going, it's hard to catch up to. So we got to be really vigilant. So in that case, I think it was probably not caught early enough. I don't know all the details, but in those cases, often that happens. And then once it's caught, often that person's getting an antidepressant for the first time ever in a very sensitive situation. And antidepressants carry real risks. They have that side effect. And for some people, they can send you into mania, psychosis, hypomania.
1: Well, isn't that one of the side effects? Like suicidal thoughts and et cetera, et cetera. I can tell you that I was prescribed different types of antidepressants back when I was a teenager. I did not take them because my mother used to tell me, like, you're not crazy, you don't need that, and that's like harmful. Although I needed it, and I ended up taking, you know, Zoloft for, I don't know, like almost 15 years. I am not in an antidepressant anymore, and then I'll go into why I'm not. But I saw a completely different world. It opened my eyes. It made me feel so much better with the right dosage, with the right protocols and the right care. When is a good time for us as parents to bring our kids and say, like, yes, my kid needs medication,
2: right?
1: And when it's not, right? And are there other sources, and who's in control of that, right?
2: Yeah
1: Maybe we're driving our kids crazy, who knows.
2: Well, it's so nowadays too, just with everything going on. I mean, with my son, you know, it's so easy to worry all the time, and you think, you know, we're not doing a great job. But I think at the end of the day, if you're listening, you're paying attention, and something seems off, I think it's perfectly reasonable, if you choose to take the route of therapy and the non-medication routes. So there's a lot of really effective child play therapies out there, depending on the age, that really do get through it. But in some cases, they still need a medication. I mean, there's plenty of kids, for example, with ADHD, their life changes when they start a stimulant.
1: Yes.
2: I mean, they go from being off the wall, completely disruptive, to now an amazing student. So that's a clear signal. But in terms of antidepressants, it can really just be a matter of you tried some therapy, or you try the combination, that's often best. And you pay attention, you start slow, low doses, you watch for those side effects, and you're very responsive to it. I think most of the unfortunate stories are stories where, you know, patients are given it without a lot of education, they're not educated enough. And then
1: follow-ups,
2: or sometimes they're lost to follow-up. Like 6 months goes by, a side effect happens, and guess what? Your kid doesn't want to talk about it. They might be embarrassed. They might just not even realize it. So I think it's just as long as we're paying attention, and it sounds like you did that for yourself. You do that right.
1: You know, but I'm very interested in health.
2: Yeah.
1: And I am very animate and self-taught and autonomous and when it comes to like finding information. But I know a lot of people are not. One of them, for example, my mom, she's going to kill me. I know. But my mother, she's one that it took her almost 70 years to take antidepressants. Yeah. And she needed them. She really did.
2: Yeah.
1: When you see your patients, what's the typical patient that you see? Who reaches out to you?
2: Oh, sure. Typically, in an ideal world, I'm seeing the rarest of cases. So they've seen primary care, general neurology, psychiatry, geriatrics, and so on. And no one can figure out why their brain is deteriorating, and they'll come to me. Now, in reality, you know, I'm seeing all kinds of cases. So I'll see usually some general Alzheimer's, other types of cases. But it's usually someone in their 50s, 60s, maybe 70s, generally earlier stages where it's unclear what's going on. Wait a second, you know, I've had sleep apnea, I had a stroke, I've had a million other things going on, but something's not right. You know, I'm not remembering things correctly, I'm not performing well at work. And so there's some early signs, and that's typically where I get involved.
1: When do you start tapping into now the innovative side of your business? Because you're not only a scientist and you take care of patients, but you also have this amazing part, you know, technology that is into early signs of dementia and Alzheimer's.
2: Yep. So along the way, because I'm an engineer trained first, every time there was a problem with a system, I'd say, man, we need to fix this. So it wasn't good enough for me to just see patients. I still see patients. I love seeing patients. But, you know, every clinic day I get frustrated, like, oh, why doesn't the system work the way it's supposed to? So along the way, I've built four companies. I'm now kind of partway through building my fourth company now. And they've all been in service of trying to improve care for anyone in general across healthcare, but in some cases, specifically for memory issues. So my first company was developing a tool that would actually just take 30 seconds of voice, like we're talking now, and it could detect your Parkinson's, your Alzheimer's, even depression and schizophrenia.
1: Wow.
2: There's quite a bit of research, and there's actually several companies now developing this, going through FDA. So we will see this in clinic. So we'll have a screening test that's just based on voice. Then I went on and took some older, difficult to use sort of paper-based tests for cognitive testing, like remember these 10 words. We made a digital version of that and commercialized that. That was the second company. And then the third company was a telehealth company, which of course COVID helped explode. So that grew and we were taking care of patients in rural areas primarily. So actually quite a few Latinos on farms in Montana, Idaho, Wyoming, Alaska, Eastern Washington, Oregon, and so on. And so we did that. And then I realized, you know what? I need to zoom out. What's still not working is, although we have these new tests, these new tools, we have in healthcare today the tools to drastically reduce illness burden, to improve health, but the system just doesn't deliver it. You know, we're very reactive. We wait for patients to really be at their worst.
1: You're preaching to the choir here. I wish we all knew it, but I don't think that we have the education to exactly see where the gaps are between one and another. And it's very interesting that you touched the farming side of things, because we just had a couple of episodes ago, my dear friend Jody, who's a farmer now, and she has 65 acres here in somewhere in Massachusetts, Winchendon. I can never pronounce that town. And she was giving me information about the suicidal rates with farmers and everything that goes, you know, like with the food and how we are intaking a lot of chemicals and how that affects your brain. And I mean, she's not a brain surgeon or anything, but we were talking about how that impacts your life. With us in the Latino community, we suffer a lot of diabetes because of the types of foods, the frying and all that. So I don't have to explain that to you. But I imagine at home, whomever is listening, that we are very much so aware that our diet is not the best. Now with the GLP-1s and everything that is changing, because now you see it, even you go to Dunkin' Donuts and it's like a protein coffee and everything is like protein based. What do you think are the GLP-1s are doing to help or decrease dementia?
2: Oh, good question.
1: Yeah. And Alzheimer's.
2: So that, I actually just wrote about that recently because there is some ongoing research. One of the trials showed some initial signs where dementia was seen to go down.
1: Yeah.
2: Although the follow-up trial, it maybe didn't have enough people or enough data to show it, so it was looking a little bit more murky. But I'm still pretty optimistic that GLP-1s are clearly reducing inflammation in your body because they're doing a lot more than weight loss. They're clearly reducing inflammation, I think, in the brain. And so not just dementia, but really other brain diseases like MS maybe, there's

0: talking about the inflammation in the body, because we all have those cancerous cells, and inflammation has a lot to do with activating those cells. Have you seen those cases? Is that something that you see on an everyday with the studies and the research that you're doing?
1: Yes. I mean, there's the anecdotal where I see it myself in clinic, you know, and I think I see a pattern versus obviously the studies that where we go in a controlled setting. But clinically, I mean, my patients that come in that clearly have a lot of inflammation, both I can measure it in their blood test, but you can also just see it. You know, you can tell often if someone has a high inflammation burden, you know, their vasculature, so their blood sugar is up, their insulin isn't, you know, being produced or working effectively, all these different cardiac risk factors, all of that also feeds the brain. The gut-brain axis you mentioned, plenty of patients with gut issues. I wrote a book chapter and a couple articles on the gut-brain axis specifically for schizophrenia. Because, and then I later learned with Parkinson's, people with Parkinson's very frequently, 30, 40 years before they get Parkinson's, they have a lot of gut issues. And there's been some very interesting studies.
0: Isn't it true that the gut is the second brain or it's part of your brain? Yeah. And it also that's what we call the gut feeling. Yes. You got to listen to it, right? Because it's connected somehow. How can we follow that intuition? When do we know what our gut is doing? Like, is it just because of the skin color, because of like how we're, you know, digesting? Mm-hmm. How do we know?
1: So there's certainly, I think the gut does show it, you know, through our skin and through some external signs. I think it goes back to the conversation about, because we're so distracted, we have a lot of things competing for our attention. I think we've become much more okay as a species and race of having gut problems, feeling a little bit off, but not being able to notice it because, you know, we're busy, we're working, we're looking around. But I think if we get back to, you know, every day having quiet downtime, checking in with your body, you can start to feel something going on. Mm-hmm. And people that have IBS, IBD, other types of more severe gut disorders, gluten sensitivity, intolerance, et cetera.
0: Lactose intolerance. Now everybody is lactose and, you know, like.
1: And a lot of this comes down to our food quality. So I actually did a lot of separate nutrition training because we don't get that in medical school. And again, when patients came to me and said, what should I do? I really felt like a fake if I'm not able to tell them, let me very specifically go through your diet. So I will actually do nutrition work with patients and I'll get into exactly what kind of meats they're eating. Where does it come from? Is it grass-fed or not? You know, are the eggs pastured and so on? And what's the, like, you know, fat, their macro content?
0: What do you think of the entire health and wellness trend that's happening right now online? And, you know, like you see it at the gyms now, everybody is a lot more into fitness. Yes. They're drinking less. Yep. They're more aware of what they're putting in their bodies. Is it too much? Is it too little? Where are we going there?
1: I think about this one a lot. It's funny, and I'm you know, a little bit sucked into it too. So I'm doing some of this. It's prompted me to take better care of myself. So I think for me, I've filtered. So I'm doing a few. Like, I don't drink anymore. You know, I've obviously always been into fitness, but I'm doing certain things differently. And in fact, this movement convinced me to finally start a statin and ezetimibe, which is a different type of cholesterol. But I started two cholesterol medications because it made me realize, you know what? All the men in my family have had strokes and heart attacks very young, and my cholesterol has always been high.
0: Why aren't you taking peptides?
1: Totally different and totally left a curveball there. No, peptides, I think, are very young in their kind of, you know, time. I think they need a lot more research and work. I haven't seen anything that convinces me of the benefit on a health level.
0: Yeah.
1: I think some people certainly will take and say, oh, you know, my knee feels better or something, but I haven't seen much in terms of what I do for dementia.
0: Yeah, of course.
1: But, you know, there's potential.
0: What I'm saying is, you know, with these trends, you also get to see how people are just listening to whomever wants to say something.
1: Yes.
0: My call to everybody that is listening, if you're at home and or you're in the car, you're driving, you're really looking into taking care of a loved one or your own self and take your own hands, your health care system. Where can we start looking for a doctor like yourself, like with the prevention of all these issues that could happen later on? I don't want to be a burden to my kids. I don't want to be in a wheelchair eventually. I want to remember everything because I want to be able to have conversations at 80, 90 years old. Yep. Thank God if I get to that point. what can we do right now to look for somebody like you or that has that knowledge, sure, or your innovations?
1: I think that's why we're seeing this explosion, not just of the wellness, but

0: you know, doctors and people, I think, with good information on social media. We're being more transparent. We're saying, you know what? We're not going to make you wait in line and pay all this money and deal with insurance to come see me. Let me get some of this education out there. So I've started doing that. So I'm putting my content online. I'm telling you exactly how I counsel patients. I'm putting it all out there because I want people to get started. And it's things that you can take by listening to these things. Take it to your doctor. And if some of it requires a prescription or a bigger conversation, but I think people are more empowered than ever before. You know, up until now, every year, people have access to more information. That is a positive.
1: Mm-hmm.
0: It's asking a lot. You have to advocate. But healthcare, I remind people, you have to advocate for yourself and your loved ones. It is, you just cannot default to thinking it's going to take good care of you.
1: Reza, I am so fascinated with everything that you're doing. Where can we find more of you?
0: Sure. I really appreciate it. Look me up, Dr. Reza Ghomis, R-E-Z-A-G-H-O-M-I. I'm on Instagram and now Facebook. LinkedIn is where I've been posting a lot, but Monday my Instagram and Facebook go live. I'll be on TikTok eventually. I'm putting it all out there. So yeah, please take a look.
1: I wish you nothing but the best with all these new projects that you have. Keep evolving, keep innovating. We need you. If you have any other resources, we're going to list them on our description here in the podcast. For those that are at home listening to us, please share this episode with anybody that needs this information. I think that we need to take into our own hands the education and educate our loved ones too, so we can do better and we can have a healthier lifestyle. And the most important thing is also to hit that button, download the iHeart app and select Que Pasa Boston as your favorite podcast. With more information, I will bring it to you next week. Reza, thank you so much.
0: Thank you.
1: I hope that this is not the last time that we see
0: you
1: here.
0: I hope not. This has been a real treat. Thank you. Thank you.
1: See you next week.
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12: Ice Cube's Big 3 season is heating up. The most competitive basketball league on earth is on CBS this Sunday. The two best teams go head-to-head as Coach Nancy Lieberman and Greg Monroe's Dallas Power take on the one-seed Chicago Triplets, led by Coach Dr. J and Captain Montrezl Harrell. Then Coach Gary Payton and the Boston Ball Hogs battle Nasir Khor and the Detroit Amps in a must-win game for Boston. 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
6: 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Then Coach Gary Payton and the Boston Ball Hogs battle Nasir Khor and the Detroit Amps in a must-win game for Boston. 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
5: 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Then Coach Gary Payton and the Boston Ball Hogs battle Nasir Khor and the Detroit Imps in a must-win game for Boston. 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

0: Ay, con Bad Bunny y pura rumba. 97.7, ¿cómo estás? 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
3: Ice Cube's Big 3 season is heating up. The most competitive basketball league on earth is on CBS this Sunday. 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Then Coach Gary Payton and the Boston Ball Hogs battle Nasir Khor and the Detroit Amps in a must-win game for Boston. 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
13: Ice Cube's Big Three season is heating up. 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Then Coach Gary Payton and the Boston Ball Hogs battle Nasir Khor and the Detroit Amps in a must-win game for Boston. 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
5: Ice Cube's Big 3 season is heating up. 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Then Coach Gary Payton and the Boston Ball Hogs battle Nasir Khor and the Detroit Imps in a must-win game for Boston. 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

0: Se fue Jay Wheeler de lejitos, iniciando el Top 5 Countdown de las 5 canciones que más duro están azotando en la avenida. Y esta chica Jessica me escribió en el Instagram de I Love Reggaeton Radio Show a corregirme, pero la que está mal es ella. 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

0: Imagínate, es lunes por la mañana, abres el teléfono y está en todos lados. 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